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1: Smet Myron here on ESPN Radio, presented by Progressive Insurance. Folks continue to write in saying comments about what the Cowboy fans are saying about Myron's head. I just searched you on Twitter. People are really going on

0: for a league that is trying to distance itself from the endless controversies, now you have another one. So I don't know what DeJounte Carrington was thinking. I think what's probably the most proof of how people feel is no one really came to her aid. Like, no one really said publicly, we agree with her. So she was on her own island.
1: Well, except the Fever coach. The Fever coach seemed to sort of take up for, which I didn't understand that. I mean, put everything else aside, coaches need to ride for their players, do they not?
0: Yeah, I don't know what's going on with Stephanie White and the Fever in a moment like that. It feels like this league just can't escape the drama.
1: Yes.
0: And what DeJounte Carrington did, it just only activated the people who are just waiting to latch on to something negative with this league. Listen, man, I watched from start to finish the Las Vegas Aces and the Minnesota Lynx battle on Saturday, and a young woman named Olivia Miles, who I think is the MVP of the WNBA as a rookie, just play incredibly well, and that was a fantastic game. There are so many amazing moments in WNBA, Matt, but I don't think we'll ever get to them because of moments like this.
1: You're correct. And I think the biggest takeaway from all this is there has to be a change, in my opinion, in WNBA leadership. There just has to. They have to find a way to turn the page, because one of the things that has become clear is that for a certain group of society, the WNBA now exists solely to throw political flames and cultural flames at each other. There are people waiting for the moment in order to get any reaction, to then talk about something that they don't even care about the sport. They have no interest in the sport. They just want to make political and cultural points. And we need to assume, I know I certainly do, that those people are bad actors. However, the WNBA has to stop falling for these traps. The WNBA, you're right. Olivia Miles is a great story. Asia Wilson is a great story. There are stories all across the league. Great teams. There's probably more great teams and players right now than we've seen in a long time. However, they continue to fall in these traps of issues where you are handing people the sword to stab you. And I think the reason it's happening is that the leadership in the league has absolutely no credibility with the players. The players don't really care about the leadership. They don't listen. I think there has to be a new commissioner, because what has happened is this league has gotten trapped in a cultural cycle of sort of social criticism that has nothing to do with the play and that it can't escape of. And some of it, maybe the majority of it, is not their fault, but a lot of it is because they have no leadership to pull the league in the right direction. And in my opinion, Myron, until that happens, we're going to continue to see these little things pop up that end up becoming and distracting the rest of the league.
0: I agree wholeheartedly. Like, if you're the commissioner, Matt, when else do you step up? Like, here's the moment. Here's the opportunity. This is why you have the job right now. You got through the CBA. The players got paid. And now your next job is, when controversy comes, how do you handle it? And it feels like she is somewhere hiding when so many things are happening across the league. And I think the respect level is big. These players spent years battling Kathy Engelbert. And then now, I don't know if there's a level of respect there. And I think they do need a change. I also think at some point, Matt, you're going to have to start handing out fines and suspensions for people who add gasoline to the fire. Like, I don't think there's another way. Like, I don't think you should police how people talk necessarily. But if someone says something that just turns this into a wildfire again and again, you have to respond with direct punishment, I think, or else people will continue to do it.
1: And two things can be true. I want to be clear. The people who are just sitting around waiting for a moment to criticize the WNBA and to criticize the players for no reason other than to score political and culture war points, those people are despicable. But the problem is they're going to stay despicable. The question is just going to be, which issue are they going to go to next? But if you want it to stop being the WNBA, it becomes the leadership of the WNBA that has to do it. To some extent, they need to protect their players. And what I mean by that is there needs to be someone who is a face that stands up and makes it not to where Caitlin Clark and DeJounte Cunningham, or excuse me, DeJounte Carrington and Sophie Cunningham and these young women have to all of a sudden face a culture war. There needs to be somebody who stands up and says, let's go through me and let me make these statements. But nobody does it. They leave these women out on an island. They make mistakes, as happens when you're that age, and they're left to swim alone, and that's the league's fault. And until the league, and specifically the leadership, sort of fixes that, theirs is just a never-ending cycle, Myron, that they can't get out of.
0: Yeah, and you hit it. It's the cycle, right? Because of what they created, there's no way out of it. I will also say every post right now, every TikTok, Instagram, everything you put online, every time you step in front of a microphone, if you're in the WNBA, that's a match. And if you say the wrong thing, it's going to light a fire. The players have to take some responsibility in this too, Matt, where they have to understand the moment and how volatile everything is right now.
1: I will agree with that. I mean, you've had in the last week, it's the Sophie Cunningham comments that led to a reaction, and then she acted like she was surprised and said she didn't want that. And same thing with Dejanay Carrington. She has acted like she's surprised by the reaction. They also have to take responsibility for it. But the league needs to step up and protect these players, and they're not doing it, and there has to be a change in leadership. Until there is a change in leadership, they're never going to get out of this cycle, and it's a disrespect to the players who are producing at a high level. They got to get to where the culture war gets away from the league and the league can showcase its true self.
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0: That makes my choice so very easy.
1: I thought it was my turn.
2: It is.
0: No.
2: Oh, wait.
0: It is. You it screwed is up. Time. You're right.
3: Neither one of you guys know how to do a snake draft.
0: I'm sorry. It screwed me up, McMahon, that you picked twice in a row. My bad. I know how to do a snake draft. That's my fault.
1: McMahon, you got to hold all of us accountable here.
3: Yeah. My bad.
1: How many fantasy leagues will you be in this fall, McMahon?
3: So I only do two. I don't like doing a bunch because then you're like, have conflicts of interest. So I do one that's kind of a normal thing, but it's an auction league. And then I do one that's a weekly league, but like the points accumulate through the course of the season. So you're picking a new team every, off of a salary cap, picking a new team every week.
1: Oh, that's a lot of work, man. Jeez.
3: It ain't that much work. It takes me one dump to do it.
0: Wow.

0: there's a little bit more optimism than there was in late June. You know, it's not going to be a max number if it's done this summer. You know, he might be paid more if he waits.
1: This is just one of those classic situations where you always got to be thinking about the second apron because, or not even the second apron, but you always got to be thinking about the aprons because you just, even if your books are in good shape and whatever, you can make an overpay and it can bite you in the backside for the next 3 years. And so,
0: well, and listen, they traded for Jaren Jackson Jr. He makes a lot of money. They maxed out, Lauri Markkanen.
2: Didn't trade him.
0: Yeah. And so like they've got a very expensive front court. Now they did save some money by the sign and trade with Walker Kessler, but no question you gotta, you know, and look, they're looking at this thing long term and they're hoping certainly that Darren Peterson's going to be a guy who gets a huge contract extension here in a few years.
1: Number seven, Vince.
2: This is where it gets tricky.
1: Oh yeah. This is what we're here for. Now we're here to roll up the sleeves and
2: this is what
1: we know the NBA.
2: Draft Knicks, baby. This is where it gets tricky for me because I'm not operating with recency bias when I'm considering Derek Lively the second here. It's a tough one, but I still have in my head the way that he played when Dallas went to the NBA finals, like the two-way force, the length, the athleticism, like the three-point shooting isn't quite there. It's basically to me between him, Jaime Jaquez, Tumani Kamara, who's, you know, a 3-and-D, traditional 3-and-D guy.
0: I mean, the three-point shooting isn't there in the sense of he's never made one in a regular season game.
2: And he was always shooting, and the shot doesn't look bad. Like, when you see him go through the process, the shot doesn't look bad. He just hasn't been put in a position to do it. I think I'm going to take Derek Lively the second.
0: That's risky, risky business.
2: I know it is. This is the draft, baby.
0: No biscuit. Great kid, was a significant factor for a team that went to the finals as a rookie. The Mavericks diminished his value by trading the best pick and roll player in the league when he's a freaking awesome, lob threat for him. But here's where, and you know, this is no like great analysis, but it's just tough, man. When you look at games played, rookie year 55, second year 36, last year 7, you know, he's had that foot and ankle that's been operated on multiple times now. I really hope that it can be a case like, you know, Embiid, for example, where there's the foot problems early in his career and he was able to get past that and have a hell of a career. You know, obviously he's dealt with injuries throughout his career, but he's going to be a Hall of Famer. Big men with those kind of foot problems, it's scary.
1: I'm not an orthopedic surgeon, but the fact that he had to go have this surgery done in England, which is not something you normally hear from athletes, is to go to England. I mean, that is an indication that this is what they're dealing with is a more of a rare thing. But I will tell you, Vince, like his impact when he is right is unquestionable. I mean, you know, bouncy, big time athlete, impact at both ends, like
0: very versatile.
2: He's a smart, you know, he's like the maturity, the on floor maturity, like playing that type of style in winning situations to me always sort of jumps out. Like it's easy to forget who he was playing against in those series, especially against the Minnesota Timberwolves when he was playing against, you know, Towns and Gobert. And what he was able to do as far as being that pick and roll partner. I'm hoping in this pick that the foot problems are behind him because I'm a huge believer in the upside.
0: You know, Sean Sweeney was his assistant coach that he worked with on a day-to-day basis when he was a rookie. And Sweeney obviously has gone on and was associate coach for the Spurs, now head coach for the Magic. The guy doesn't just give flowery praise just to
1: get it. That's true.
0: Okay. Sweeney told me when Lively was a rookie that he thought Lively had potential to be a Joakim Noah type of defensive presence, but at 7'1" and bouncy. In other words, that type of cerebral, versatile, switchy, do everything type of big man defensive anchor.
1: Yeah. Well, Vince is still a believer there. All right. So I have the eighth pick here, correct?
2: Yes.
0: Yes, you do.
1: The eighth pick in 2023, by the way, was Jarius Walker to the, ended up with the, Pacers, just so you know.
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0: I am going to go with Tumani Kamara here.
1: Okay. And that is the guy other than Wimby who's already had an extension. Matter of fact, that his extension kicks in this year.
0: Well, not even true, buddy. First off, there might be more extensions by the time, but Jordan Walsh got an extension on this.
1: Oh, there you go.
0: So not to what about. I don't mean to what about.
1: No, no.
0: I love you. I'm well, like a brother.
1: Ah, gosh, we missed that from Bond Temps.
0: he was with the 52nd pick in the draft by the Suns. And was in the trade, DeAndre Ayton trade. In the Dame trade.
1: Yeah, attached to DeAndre Ayton. Remember, that was a three-way trade, and Ayton was going to Portland in that trade. Dame, Milwaukee, and other pieces involved. And they attached him to DeAndre Ayton. And I covered the Suns' regular season opener. They opened against the Mavericks that year in Phoenix. And David Fizdale was on the Suns. He was the Suns' lead assistant at the time. And I was just talking to him, and he said, man, because I said, what do you think about the trade? And it's like, I can't believe that we gave up Kamara. I tried to talk him out of it. Like, he told me he thought Kamara was going to start for the Suns that year.
0: He started 50 games that year.
1: Yeah.
0: For the Blazers. Yeah.
1: He's, we talk about great defensive players. He's an awesome defensive player.
0: I voted for him on the all defensive team this year. He made the all defensive second team as a second year player. He played all 82 this year and I put him on the team. He did not make it, his competition.
1: Well, and he's shooting 37% from three for his career, which that was a big question.
0: Yeah, he's definitely become
2: on better volume now than he was when he first got into the league. You can see it.
1: Yeah, shot 7 per game last year.
0: I don't know if you could say he could defend 1 through 5, but under certain circumstances, he probably could defend 1 through 5, but certainly can guard 2, 3, 4, just about any 2, 3, 4 in the league. And last year signed a 4-year, $82 million extension, which is kicking in this year, I believe. So,
1: by the way, ranked 7th in this class in scoring.
0: That's not nothing.
1: And has proved himself to be a quality star. I'm curious what the Blazers do, by the way, with their starting lineup.
0: I'm curious about a lot of things about the Blazers.
1: I know this is true, but like if he's starting and Denny Abdia is starting, and obviously you got to start clinging. Which guard's not starting? Drew Holiday? I don't know. Anyways.
0: All right, McMahon.
1: I'll take Scoot here.
0: All right.
1: I'll take Scoot here.
0: He was the number 3.
1: He was the number 3. I mean, again, people were surprised he didn't go second. He showed some real flashes in their playoff series last year. I just asked what guard's not starting, and I mentioned Drew Holiday. Obviously, there's Dame, there's Ja. Like, I don't know where the hell Scoot fits in this whole picture. And if he doesn't fit, then I would, do you trade him? He has not lived up to, what people thought he was going to be. But he is 22 years old, and has shown at least some flashes. There's still talent there. I don't know if it's superstar potential like people thought. There's still some sort of a player there. And, I'm okay with taking him 8 right here.
0: All right. I think I was 9. Jackson, was it 9?
3: Yes.
1: Okay.
0: Yeah. I'm holding you accountable now, buddy.
1: There you go.
0: And you got the 10th pick too, I believe.
1: Take Anthony Black.
0: Ah, good one. That's who I was going to take.
1: Yeah, who had a bit of a breakout season last year. Really, a lot of it was just the volume went up. But as the volume went up, he maintained his efficiency, even got a little bit more efficient, and averaged 15 per game last year. And he's another one. Like, this is honest. There's a lot of really good defensive players in this draft, and he's another one of those. 6'7". I remember talking to Mosley about him, when he was a rookie. Mosley just talked about like he thought he had just elite defensive potential as a 6'7" guy who could really move, who wants to guard, you know, long wingspan and all that kind of stuff. Yeah. I don't know if he's a point guard. And you know, he's one of those guys like, he's not a pure point guard, and he needs to, that three really needs to develop for him to be like a high level, starter, but he's been productive and there's a lot more potential there.
0: By the way, Taylor Hendricks went 9 to the Jazz in the original draft. Been a disappointment for them. They've had a lot of successes with, drafting young guys, but, this one, he hasn't done it yet. And then number 10 we mentioned earlier was Cason Wallace.
1: He hadn't done it yet. He's not going to do Utah because they traded him.
0: That's correct.
1: You know, right. So, by the way, you know who number 11 in this draft was?
0: Jed Howard.
1: Now with the Texas Legends, the Mavericks G League team. So actually, my bad. He's on a two-way deal.
0: Yeah. He just recently signed.
1: Yeah.
0: I saw that people had unearthed, you know, Mike Schmitz, our former colleague, had, they unearthed, you know, he had really praised Jed Howard ahead of the,
1: every time like a Maverick would be having a good summer league performance or whatever, they'd find a Schmitz tweet. for when a guy was like 15 years old playing in some place you never heard of.
0: Right. Yeah. Well, the Schmitz has definitely been leaning into acquiring, international players.
1: Yeah.
0: Not Jed Howard. Jed Howard up, your way, Vince. It's a Michigan man.
2: Yeah. He's a Michigan man. He's a, you know, Nepo baby. Those things tend to happen sometimes. So
0: hey, he's a lottery pick. He did okay. We'll see how the rest of his career goes. All right. So I'm between two players here. I'm not going to say which because I don't want to jump in front of, Vince. I'm going to take Jaime Jaquez here.
1: Yeah.
2: Mm-hmm. Mm-hmm.
0: Just hasn't shot the ball well. And it's kind of tough to take a 3-and-D guy with no three, but, he had a really good third year, finished fourth in the rookie of the year. That for a time was like competing with Victor for rookie of the year. Obviously Victor was going to win that, but he had a really good start to that season. And his second year, he was just really had a sophomore slump and bounced way back, shot 51% this year. Not good on threes, just 32% on threes, but, an excellent multi-dimensional player, can do a lot of different things, average 15 points a game off the bench, 74 of the 75 games he played off the bench. So that is the role he had in Miami. Now he's been traded to Milwaukee, so I'm not really sure how that's all going to work out there. I don't really know how their team will go, but
1: he's a tank who can initiate offense. He's kind of a little bit, he's not as tall as Denny Abdia, but you know, like guys just bounce off Denny Abdia. It's the same thing with Jaquez when he's getting downhill. And they did that, you know, they ran the offense with fewer screens and all that kind of stuff. And like,
0: yeah, Noah LaRoche. He really just plays with an edge.
1: Yeah.
0: When he's fully engaged, just plays with an edge. You always feel him very much of a Heat player. Totally understandable why the Heat drafted him. It really followed coming out of UCLA. All right, Vince. We're very happy that you enjoyed it on this fine August day. Thank you very much, all our producers, for putting it together.
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9: News, I'm Dave Packer. Police arresting a 19-year-old in connection with the shooting early this morning on the campus of the University of Virginia. The shooting outside a dorm, leaving 5 injured, one of them a student. Just hours earlier, thousands of students had moved in. Tropical storm Lala has strengthened to a Category 1 hurricane as it continues to track through the Central Pacific, approaching the Big Island of Hawaii. Aman Khan flew to Hawaii from Nashville, Tennessee, and says he's gotten his money worth on his vacation.
10: I originally flew here to see the volcano erupt, which I thankfully got to see before this crazy weather happened. And then I also got to see the meteor shower and feel an earthquake in the same trip, and now I get to experience a hurricane too.
9: Meanwhile, in the Midwest, a dangerous flash flood threat Iowa to West Virginia. Officials in Indianapolis say more than 24 people have been rescued and 400 people have been evacuated. This rash of storms in Indiana, leaving at least 5 people dead. This is ABC News.
11: Here's your Storm Team 20 forecast. Mainly cloudy tonight with a chance for storms. Lows dip down to about 76. South winds around 5 miles per hour. Cloudy skies with a few peaks of sun tomorrow. Chance of thunderstorms. Daytime highs approaching 90. Slight chance for storms tomorrow night. Lows dip down to about 69. Partly cloudy skies. I'm meteorologist Laura Lockwood on Sports Radio 92.3 FM and 1450 AM. Currently 82.
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0: sign for Spencer was that while after the first series they pulled a lot of the other starters, they kept Spencer at left tackle to go with the second team to help protect Deshaun. So Todd was talking about how as long as Deshaun was out there, Spencer was going to be out there as well, which I think says a lot about their belief in Spencer's ability to protect the quarterback and protect that side of him on the offensive line. So I thought his debut was great. I think obviously, you know, there was a little bit of nerves early on, but he said once he settled in, once those first couple snaps happened, he felt like he was good to go. He was playing alongside Zion, and the two were just kind of talking like they do during practice to be able to block well and play together well. Those other guys we talked about, like Denzel Boston, Dylan Sampson, those younger guys are finding their roles, and I think we can really expect, especially a guy like Denzel Boston, to have a big role in this receiving core. I mean, they moved him to the X receiver with the first team earlier this week heading into this game, and I think we saw a couple of plays during this game today where he executed those plays. And so I think he has a lot of potential. They love what he brings to this offense in terms of his catch radius, his size. Like he can get after the ball. And so he brings a lot of different elements that they can utilize well in this offense and their receiving core. And then a guy like Dylan Sampson, like you talked about, you know, in the run game, you know, obviously you have Quinshon Judkins, but Dylan provides just a different flavor in the sense that he's a little bit more, he's twitchy, he's fast. Like, and we saw today where he had that short pass from Deshaun, but then he found a space and he ran and he got a 43-yard technical completion. And so that to me showcases that he has this potential to solidify a strong role in the run game and kind of this like dual threat of Quinshon and Dylan.
1: Well, whoever wins the Browns starting quarterback position is certainly going to have to lean on a versatile group of weapons, whether it be at running back or wide receiver. She is Kelsey Russo, associate editor and staff writer for the Cleveland Browns. Kelsey, greatly appreciate the time of the insight and look forward to talking to you down the road.
0: Yes, thank you so much for having me on, guys. Appreciate it.
1: Absolutely. Our pleasure. Is Deshaun Watson, with an efficient performance, starting preseason game number one. Shedeur Sanders followed. They'll flip the script in their second preseason game against the Buffalo Bills. Later on, we'll certainly get into some other quarterback battles taking place on the NFC side of things, but it's all about the diamond at this time of the year, and our MLB expert is going to stop by next to try to make sense of this postseason race that is heating up in the final month and a half. It's game night on ESPN Radio and the all-new ESPN app.
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0: I have nothing against what Amber was saying. I think she brought up a valid point, but they're just burying the lead here, okay? The lead is the number five jersey. You could take all the paperwork you want. You're not going to sell it to me any differently.
1: Yeah, and I understand that the number wasn't used until this year. And I get that, but that's something like if you're looking at Jaden Daniels, a potential franchise quarterback in the NFL, right? You understand you need to be on top of all of his business acumen, his business practices, right? And that includes going back to college, because now we're looking at college athletics in a totally different way than we've ever looked at college athletics. That, you know, the college game that we see now, Lance, is not the college game that we saw, hell, in 2016. So I get it. I feel like this is something like, if it was that important to you, and obviously it is, and I'm not saying it is not an important a matter to address, this is something you need to be on LSU about year in and year out, because hey, this is important to me. Let's find a common ground. You can't just present this to somebody when it becomes an issue. You got to knock the issue out before it even becomes one. So I get it. This is a very nuanced discussion that it's honestly you can't have on social media.
0: Well, because there's so many details and legalities.
1: Yeah.
0: Which
1: exactly.
0: Is way too convoluted, okay, for the trolls on social media to fully digest and understand. I'm completely with you. And that's more of a reason why when everybody is so immersed in the start of the NFL preseason, why would you want to lay out the red carpet of distractions for them to
1: exactly.
0: Eat it up? When this could have been handled in the offseason, or as I mentioned, a year or two earlier when you were far removed from the program. So Jaden Daniels really bringing the headaches on himself. What was not a headache was something that a St. Louis Cardinals rookie pulled off. We're talking about video game-esque numbers on the diamond. We'll tell you about that next. 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

0: remember, not to get sidetracked, but LeBron pulled off a nifty maneuver before he decided to head elsewhere where got Bronny's contract to be fully guaranteed. And yes, I can guarantee you that was well orchestrated and planned. So Bronny's going to be on the Lakers unless they just bite the cost. But I don't know necessarily if J.J. Redick is going to insert him because he's worried about storylines and plots on Christmas. I think he's more concerned about W's and keeping his team competitive.
1: Do it, J.J. Do it, J.J.
0: Do it for the well-being of the public intrigue is what you're
1: saying.
0: Come
1: on, you and LeBron had a podcast at one point. Come on. You understand the value of a narrative? No, but no, seriously. I agree with you. But again, I have to give the NBA, do it for the Vine. Yes, do it for the Vine, J.J. Do it. Anyways, but I do have to give the NBA a lot of credit. There was a big rollout. There was a big discussion around the schedule. And I don't really care who plays on March 7th. You know, there are certain moments and there are certain days that matter. Opening night, Christmas are the two big days on the NBA schedule that matter. And I give the NBA a lot of credit. That was a slam dunk. Sorry for my dad joke, but that was a slam dunk.
0: Pun intended and well executed. But I will say this before we put a ball on this conversation. The NFL, in fairness, has run circles around the NBA ever since they've gone head-to-head on Christmas. The NBA did have a bit of a surge last season. If you look at the ratings, I think it went up about 15%, which is pretty good. But people will watch the NFL even if one of those matchups have the two worst teams in the NFL. Okay, it doesn't matter. So it's going to be very interesting. As attractive as the Christmas NBA schedule is, does it move the needle enough? Because as you mentioned, it's a holiday, but it's still so early in the season and the NBA schedule's 82 games. It's hard to get that invested compared to the NFL at that point, which is going to be heating up as we make our way to the postseason. So there's a huge differential, at least when you analyze it from that standpoint. And speaking of the National Football League, we make so much of teams that go from last to first, teams that are going to bounce back. What about the opposite trend? Oh, that's right. Justin and I are thinking a little bit outside the box. Who's going to disappoint in 2026? The worst of the worst. Game night, ESPN Radio and the ESPN app.
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0: Hey, this is Rich Eisen. Coming up on Monday, we look back at the full preseason week number one and settle in on the four down series for the Philadelphia Eagles. And Major League Baseball races are heating up. 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
12: 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Tens of thousands without power across the Big Island of Hawaii as Hurricane Lala brings wind-toppled trees, knocking down multiple poles and structures along a 42-mile span of transmission lines. ABC meteorologist Nico Xazuri is tracking the storm.
13: It's not a direct hit. It's actually the rain bands that are hitting the Big Island right now and the outer rain bands that are hitting the other islands. So this will continue at least for the next few days as it continues its track further southwest through the ocean. But we're talking about some wind speeds anywhere up to 75 miles per hour. Again, this will weaken because it has made landfall.
12: The National Hurricane Center says the Big Island saw a foot of rain in 12 hours. Heavy rains in the Midwest right through the weekend causing catastrophic floods and damage, and police arresting a 19-year-old who they say was not a student in connection with the shooting Saturday on the campus of the University of Virginia that left five people injured. This is ABC News.
14: Here's your Storm Team 20 forecast. Chance of thunderstorms overnight. Otherwise, cloudy skies expected. Lows level off around 75. West winds around 5 miles per hour. Chance for storms, Sunday, highs level off around 88, overcast skies. Partly cloudy, Sunday night, slight chance for storms, lows around 68. I'm meteorologist Laura Lockwood on Sports Radio 92.3 FM and 1450 AM. Right now, it's 79 degrees.
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8: Lauterbach man here. Off they go, like a little bird leaving a nest. Not always easy to send your important possession off to school. Who knows what kind of trouble may happen? Day, night, middle of nowhere, I shudder to think about those innocent Stage 2 cars out on their own. Of course I'm talking about a car. What did you think? Anyway, for Pete's sake, don't send a car off to college without getting Stage 2 service from Lauterbach Tire. 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

0: days? Am I able to do some of the different things and some of those benchmarks that he set out for himself? And what I don't want to sit here and do is put a timeline on it, and then something comes up where I've got to kind of push it back. What I have said with him, we have some loose things where we've identified, you know, dates that we'd like to be able to hit. But what I don't want to have is any sort of unnecessary pressure on him if there's some unforeseen circumstances. I feel great about our football team as it currently stands, and I know he'll add value if he decides to come. And so if he's put himself in a position to be able to say yes or no, I think he's earned the right to have clarity on that.
1: 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Coming up next, the Lynx keep on rolling in the WNBA. 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
13: 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And it's Normal West and Glenwood from Chatham on 970 WMAY. 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
1: Three-game night in the WNBA, starting with a primetime game between the Aces and Lynx in Minnesota. for the second straight week beats the Aces, this time 92-87. The Lynx have won 14 in their last 15. Olivia Miles, 23 points and 8 assists. And Michael Vopel, ESPN's WNBA writer, joined game night and mentioned that the Lynx, they're in the race. They're driving the race for the best team in the league.
3: They're not getting too high on how good they are because they know they've still got that obstacle out there, if you will, to try to win another championship. But what do I see wrong with them? Not much. I mean, they've won 14 of their last 15. You mentioned the depth and having obviously one of the best players in the world, Nafisa Collier, come back last month after she'd been out with having surgery on both ankles. It was just a seamless fit having her back in there. And their defense is really good. I think that stood out, even though the Aces scored 87 points. When they needed to sort of slow Asia Wilson down tonight in the second half, they were able to do that. And they've got enough offense to win a championship. So right now, they're in the driver's seat, no question about it.
1: Well, Asia Wilson did have 32 points in the game, but the Lynx continue the cruise. Their winners 92-87. Liberty beat the Sun 82-75, and it was the Mystics 80 and the Sparks 70. Here's Ed Mankin with today's top sounds.
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17: Chris, we begin with preseason football in Seattle. And with Dak Prescott getting the night off, Joe Milton III helped the Cowboys come up with a win. 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
18: First down and goal at about the 2. Three-step fade to the left side of the end zone. And Brown, did he come up with it? He did. What a catch by Camden Brown on the fade from Joe Milton. Touchdown, Dallas.
19: One-handed, left-handed. He goes up, and I believe he just brings this in with the left hand.
2: Number 4.
17: It was a better night for Seattle's other team on the baseball diamond. The Mariners picked up a much-needed win over the Astros with the help of a big blast from Cole Young, as heard on Seattle Sports 710 AM.
20: Here's the pitch. Swung on and crossed right field. It's high. It's deep. Sail away. Cole Young. Three-run home run. And the Mariners have 10 on the board.
2: Number 3.
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20: Pitch
21: is driven high and deep into right field. He does go deep. Out of here to right, and it's 1-0 Red Sox.
2: Number 2.
17: In New York, the Mets may be last in the NL East, but they've won 8 of their last 11, the latest coming with a walk-off against the Nationals. The call from 880 ESPN New York.
22: Here's the pitch. Swinging a liner in the air to right. It's going to be deep enough to do it. Cruz back. It's over his head. Base hit. The ball goes to the wall. Put it in the books. Pache scores, and the Mets race out of the dugout to meet Francisco Lindor with his arms raised at second base. They shower him with sunflower seeds and who knows what else, as the Mets have scored twice in the bottom of the ninth inning to defeat the Washington Nationals.
2: Number 1.
17: Finally, it was a debut for the ages for the Cardinals' Joshua Baez, who looked more like Reggie Jackson in October with 3 home runs and a victory over the Cubs. More from the Cardinals Radio Network.
20: The pitch. A swing, and there's a drive, and that's hit well to right field. That's deep to right. That ball is gone! That ball is gone! Unbelievable! 3 at-bats in the big leagues. 3 home runs for Joshua Baez. A 3-run lead for the Cardinals. He is homer to center. Homer to left. Homer to right. Oh, my goodness!
1: Ed Mankin with today's top sound. And also give a shout out to Cam Berry, who mixed that all together. This is his last Sports Center all night on the ESPN radio side. He'll move over to other roles within ESPN. So a congratulations to him, but a well-mixed top sound. Let's get over to one of the top performances of the preseason so far. Deshaun Watson was pretty efficient. Kelly Russo joined game night, reporter for Browns.com, talked about the performance.
0: being able to showcase that consistency and that efficiency in a game setting was really important in this process. You know, Todd Monken has always talked about how he's going to use every element to, you know, evaluate these quarterbacks. And so being able to see how he operated in the game setting, which is obviously faster than practice, but being able to be efficient, being able to run and operate the offense in this first half that he played, I think was good for him. You know, kind of like he talked about after the game, of being able to get back out on the field and be able to operate was big for him. So, you know, I think we saw, you know, he had some really good decisions. You know, obviously the strips have a couple of not so great decisions, but I think being able to just operate this new offense, you know, it's kind of the first time they're playing this game setting, was important for him. And I think it'll just play a factor in this continued evaluation of both Deshaun and Shador as, you know, Todd and the coaching staff goes through this evaluation process.
1: 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And that starts with Best Week Ever with Peter Burns, Gabe Neitzel. They'll have you covered coming up next. That wraps up this edition of SportsCenter All Night. Thank yous to hand out to our producer, Cam Berry. 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
8: ABC News, I'm Brian Clark. A rare hurricane's having a major impact on Hawaii, where it's been blamed for one death. Over a foot of rain's been reported, along with 80-mile-an-hour winds. ABC's Melissa Adan is on Oahu.
9: It is impressive when you're talking about those steep mountains and the volcanoes. That is where we could see the potential of mudslides and landslides, making it so dangerous just to get around this big island. That is why right now all flights here on the island are grounded.
8: There are over 100,000 power outages reported. Severe weather in Indiana is blamed for 6 deaths since Tuesday, and President Trump Saturday approved an emergency declaration that allows FEMA to coordinate disaster assistance efforts. Ukraine's launched one of its largest aerial attacks on Russia of the war. At least 6 people in Russia have been killed in the attack that used hundreds of drones. Authorities in Kentucky say one person was killed and 5 were shot in total at a park in Louisville Saturday night. This is ABC News.
10: Here's your Storm Team 20 forecast. Overcast skies today with a chance of thunderstorms. Daytime highs approaching 88. Winds out of the west 5 to 10 miles per hour. Slight chance of thunderstorms tonight. Lows dip down to about 68. Partly cloudy skies. High of 84. Tomorrow, a mix of clouds and sun. I'm meteorologist Jennifer Wojcicki on Sports Radio 92.3 FM and 1450 AM. Right now, it's 79 degrees.
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0: Quentin Berry, who does the positioning for the Cubs, to push the corner outfielders closer to the line, and which means more coverage for the whole group in terms of the way they defend. The advanced metrics on the Cubs relative to other teams, I mean, they are staggeringly better than any other team defensively. But I would say this, the Cardinals' infield defense, probably the second best with Mason Wynn, rookie J.J. Weatherholt. So I think we're going to see a ton of great defense today. And by the way, you know, a footnote to Baez's home run day yesterday, it was perfect for him because the wind was blowing out in Wrigley Field to left field. It's expected to be blown out again today. Those are the kind of conditions the hitters will be looking for.
1: Buster, always appreciate it, man. Enjoy your time in Chicago. Look forward to seeing you for Cubs-Cardinals today, ABC, 3 p.m. Eastern time.
0: All right, guys. Always fun. Thank you.
1: Buster Olney, ESPN MLB insider, joining us here on the best week ever. Cubs are trying to chase down the Brewers, by the way, for first place in the NL Central. They've closed that gap, but with the win yesterday, now the lead for the Brewers, four games over the Cubs. And Cubs, Brewers, Dodgers, the Braves, the Phillies, the National League. We talk about the American League hammer and how just like, what is going on here? Yeah. Teams barely over 500 and teams below 500 right now. It's a huge five-way tie for that third wild card spot. But the National League is pretty stacked. And once we hit the postseason, those are going to be some great series.
2: Yeah, I mean, I think Atlanta and Philly and Milwaukee and Chicago and the Dodgers are all better, in my opinion, than any team in the American League right now.
1: Yeah, that is saying something. By the way, the Yankees, they have the second-best record in the American League. The problem is they're 6.5 games out of first place in their own division, despite having that second best record in the American League. Yesterday, a big day if you're a Disney movie fan. We get into that coming up next. It's Rapid Fire Water Cooler right here on the best week ever. 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

0: Like, do I need to show him the HBO documentary? Does he need to go back and watch what this game is all about? Look, man, you're not at Utah anymore. When you're at the University of Michigan, you have to acknowledge that the Ohio State game counts more than every other game you play.
1: Coaches, correct me if I'm wrong here, but I believe coaches lie. Coaches will get up to the podium and they will lie. They will tell lies. So if you don't have that hate for your heart for Ohio State, and you're Kyle Whittingham, and you take this job, you know what you do? You lie. You have to endear yourself to this fan base, Hammer. Like, I don't understand what's so hard to understand. Not that the Bears-Packers is on the level of Michigan-Ohio State. I don't know if anything is, if we're being completely honest. Like, that rivalry exists on a different level. But for years, I have seen Bear coach after Bear coach mention how we have to beat the Packers. And Ben Johnson's taken it to that next level. And I think it's helped his Bears team have success against the Packers, where nobody else has had the success that he has had against Green Bay. Because, no, I hate those guys.
0: Right.
1: And that's just the mentality that he takes in there. Kyle Whittingham, like, endear yourself to a fan base that, as you mentioned, has gone through some things, whether it's been all the off-the-field stuff that they've dealt with the previous coaching staff on football, whether it's Dustin May leaving the program kind of unexpectedly after winning a national championship to go pursue other opportunities. Like, this is an easy layup. This is an easy win for you, and now you've just openly decided to make it more difficult for yourself for whatever reason.
0: I mean, it should not be controversial that the Michigan coach doesn't like Ohio State. And yet, not only Kyle Whittingham, but Bryce Underwood did the same thing when he was asked by NBC's John Fanta about this. He was like, yeah, it's just another game for us. We have Rutgers and Maryland and Ohio State. It's the difficult Big Ten schedule. I don't know what the line is going to be when it comes out for the Michigan-Ohio State game this year. But I can tell you, on DraftKings, I will be laying the points with the Buckeyes.
1: That's, I mean, again, this is just yeah, go ahead. Just make your job more difficult than it needs to be and have your entire fan base question you before you even play a single snap this season. Coming up next, LeBron James. He's already been immortalized in Philadelphia. We tell you about that. Coming up next, it's Rapid Fire Water Cooler here, the best week ever on ESPN Radio and the ESPN app.
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0: right, so that's Pat McAfee's new country album called The Diary of a Polarizing Figure. What do you guys think of McAfee's new
1: Gabe,
0: music?
1: You want to take this one first?
2: So I have not listened
0: Would
2: to...
0: Would you rather hear nursery rhymes?
2: I have not listened to a lot of country music since my days of filling in as a DJ on the old 95.3 WXRO. Speaking of rural Wisconsin that Aaron brought up earlier. So I did not really have any intentions of going out and listening to this album. It does seem to be, to the title of the album, Diary of a Polarizing Figure, from the reviews I was seeing across my social media feed yesterday, people really enjoyed it or they absolutely hated it. So it was a pretty polarizing album by all of the reaction that I saw yesterday. Although what I just heard there seems relatively inoffensive.
1: Yeah. Sure. look, I like Pat on College Game Day. He's obviously become an icon of our industry, and he's one of the most powerful people at ESPN. So with that in mind, Gabe, let's give him 7 Grammys. I mean, really, this is...
2: Well, what he's also doing is throwing back, because it felt like for a while in like the early, probably the late 90s, early 2000s, and we've gotten away from this a little bit, unless you're actually good the way Damian Lillard is. Like, it felt like every athlete was putting out an album, right? In the late 90s, early 2000s, every athlete out
1: there was putting out an album. Yeah, they were all bad. And Dame is actually good, which that's what separates him from everybody
2: else. So you actually have to, in order to get one out now, if you're Damian Lillard, you have to, you know. And Pat's become big enough that he wanted to put out an album.
1: So this is the tweet that I've seen everywhere. And I want everybody to know, this is just what social media is saying. It's not what I think. If Pat wants to have some fun making some music, I have no problem.
2: Yeah, go for it, man. I don't care.
1: ESPN personality Pat McAfee released an album of original music on Friday. Critics say if the album is played backwards, the listener could hear hidden demonic messages. More worrying still, if the album is played forward, the listener could hear original music from Pat McAfee. Okay, fine. It's just like Pat wanted. It's polarizing music.
0: All right, well, moving on then to LeBron James. LeBron was actually immortalized in Philadelphia this past week as a local painter made a LeBron mural of King James in Chinatown. It shows LeBron going up for a slam dunk while getting a hypothetical dime from prominent member of city history, William Penn. I don't know if you guys have seen the LeBron mural yet, but it's quite interesting.
1: My all-time Philly started five. You got Ben Franklin, William Penn in the backcourt.
2: Yeah, everybody knows that.
1: Yeah, LeBron, Rocky, and Bradley Cooper up front. You know, like who
0: I don't know if you guys are old. See, I'm old enough to remember. Do you guys remember the curse of William Penn? That was a big thing in the city of Philadelphia. Do you remember that?
2: No? I have no idea what you're talking about.
1: There's no curse anymore.
0: Not
1: the
0: anymore.
1: Eagles have won a bunch of Super Bowls. The Phillies have won. And now LeBron's going to Philadelphia. Look, I get why this is a big story, and I think that LeBron is still the most famous person in the NBA. But I don't know that we need 34 Sixer games on national television this year.
2: Well, so speaking of murals, we have one here in Milwaukee of Giannis. Is it kind of awkward if that thing stays up?
1: No.
2: Okay.
1: No. Did Giannis win the Milwaukee Bucks an NBA championship?
2: He did.
1: Give him 7 murals, for all I care.
2: Yeah, it's very prominent right in downtown Milwaukee. I drive by it just about every day, and I see it. And I love that it's up, but it did get... There was some graffiti that went up over it pretty quickly after. They fixed it, and it looks fine now, but quickly after he signed with the Heat.
1: 50 in Game 6 wasn't enough to get the guy a mural. I mean, jeez.
2: Yeah, well, I mean, the mural's been up, and it's just, yeah. So we've got Bob Uecker and Giannis, two big murals that we have downtown Milwaukee.
1: That's both of those guys deserve murals. I mean, if you're a Buck fan, who else gets a mural? Did Michael Redd get a mural?
2: No, he did not. Turns out they never won a playoff series.
1: Pat Connaughton, does he have a mural? There's no mural.
2: He does not. He's got a bunch of real estate, but no mural. Okay. So maybe he might own one of these buildings. He's got a lot of real estate in Milwaukee. So maybe that's why.
1: Brandon Jennings, does he get a mural for the?
2: No, but he's got a clothing line. He's got a clothing line. So, you know, he's got that going for him. Buffalo had a brand new stadium come out yesterday. We did get to see some guys play on it. We discussed that next. Best week ever.
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15: ABC News, I'm Brian Clark. Lala's weakened to a tropical storm, and that means that all Hawaiian islands are now under a tropical storm warning. Lala's had a major impact, says ABC's Melissa Adan on Oahu.
16: The hurricane knocking out power for more than 100,000 homes and businesses overnight. Nearly 70% of the Big Island is in the dark right now, and a third of Maui County. Lala's eyewall brushed right up against the Big Island's southern tip, with wind gusts as high as 85 miles per hour, but not making landfall.
15: The storm blamed for at least one death in Hawaii. There are also more than six deaths in Indiana because of severe weather since Tuesday. President Trump authorized an emergency declaration. Authorities in the San Francisco Bay Area arrested two people and found more than 80 pounds of stolen mail. They also discovered among the mail checks, credit cards, and personal information, along with suspected drugs. This is ABC News.
17: Here's your Storm Team 20 forecast. Slight chance of thunderstorms today. Otherwise, cloudy skies expected. Daytime highs approaching 88. Westerly winds 5 to 10 miles per hour. Slight chance of thunderstorms tonight. Lows level off around 68. Partly cloudy skies. A blend of clouds and sun. Tomorrow, high temperatures reach up to 84. I'm meteorologist Jennifer Wojcicki on Sports Radio 92.3 FM and 1450 AM.
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0: 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And it's Normal West and Glenwood from Chatham on 970 WMAY. 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

0: difference to watch it, and almost kind of startling to see, because those joint practices also have become the absolute go-to moment for the hardest work of camp. It's not the preseason games anymore. Those joint practices mean the most. So the fact that they kind of emptied their tanks there and then still had more to go was something to see of pro athletes that you don't always see anymore.
1: I have no idea if I'm using it in the right context, but it's the opposite of milk toast. Does that make sense, Lindsay? I don't know. I think that this is a pretty vibrant statement without saying anything by the Dallas Cowboys. Does that work, especially paired with, thank you to producer Rachel, who has given us the official definition of milk toast, which, by the way, is spelled M-I-L-Q-U-E-E toast? What? It's not milk toast? Just like the two words, Rachel? No? What are you doing here?
2: Apparently, it's the name of a cartoon character from the 1920s. And it just became so popular that it became a word that we use. But people think it's milk toast. No, it's milk toast. One word.
0: I mean, I thought it was toast dipped in milk, like a soggy toast or something. So this is,
2: well, that's kind of like the idea of the character was that he was just bland. So he was like, if you dipped toast in milk, milk toast.
1: The Dallas Cowboys.
0: Throwing it back to the 1920s.
1: He was alive then, Lindsay, so he can talk about it. The Dallas Cowboys are the opposite of bland right now. They are interesting. Speaking of intriguing, there's one QB1 left to piece together the puzzles of the NFL's 32 starting quarterbacks heading into 2026. We'll talk about it next on Sunday morning on ESPN Radio.
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0: else noticed the recent videos in the NFL of starting quarterbacks and their partners, as in those lovely ladies at training camp? 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
5: ABC News, I'm Brian Clark. Both political parties are focused on November's midterm elections, but Democrats also with an eye towards 2028. They have changed the order of the early presidential nominating states. South Carolina and Nevada will be the first two for Democrats. That relegates New Hampshire to third. Donna Brazile, an ABC News contributor, is the former DNC chair and says of the new schedule,
6: it will battle test our potential nominee. We'll give them an opportunity to road test their message with black voters, rural voters, urban voters, working class voters.
5: The USS Lincoln aircraft carrier has been at sea for 9 months amid the war in Iran. President Trump has said it will be replaced with another ship, but he also said the deployment was not too long, responding to concerns from family members about onboard conditions. Hawaii remains under a tropical storm warning as a result of Lala, which weakened from hurricane strength, but it is blamed for at least one death. This is ABC News.
7: Here's your Storm Team 20 forecast. Slight chance of thunderstorms today. Otherwise, cloudy skies expected. High temperatures reach up to 88. West winds 5 to 10 miles per hour. Partly cloudy skies tonight. Slight chance of thunderstorms. Lows dip down to about 68. High temperatures reach up to 84 tomorrow. I'm meteorologist Jennifer Wojcicki on Sports Radio 92.3 FM and 1450 AM. Right now, it's 81 degrees.
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0: need to have a really great start to this season because he has not done anything in Los Angeles of note. He has done nothing with the Trojan football team that really is exciting to this crowd, to the alumni, and to the expectations of USC football. And to your point, you bring in somebody where it'd be really easy for this administration to say, you know, we've got a guy who can run a program and be an interim coach, and that happens to be your defensive coordinator, so see you later. We're going to pay the buyout, and we're going to move on with our time. But if you're Lincoln Riley, you need to win, and you need to do it, I think, in emphatic fashion, because right now this is not a super inspired USC fan base.
1: 11-3 in year one. Since then, after losing in the Cotton Bowl, 8-5, 7-6, 9-4.
0: Is that Lincoln Riley or Clay Helton?
1: Mic drop. Coming up, what are some realistic expectations for NFL teams with their over and unders currently set at DraftKings Sportsbook? We're going to run through them next on Sunday morning.
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1: Tune in for baseball action this Sunday as the Astros host the Mariners. 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It is time on this Sunday morning to run through which teams we believe are going over and under their predicted win totals according to DraftKings Sportsbook. Mia O'Brien, Lindsay Theory, producer Rachel holding down the fort in Bristol. Where do we begin this little exercise?
2: All right. I feel like we have to make sure, Mia, that your mom is happy, and we have to start with the Jags.
1: Okay.
2: They are at 8.5, so over under for the Jaguars.
1: I'm going to say over, but I am not going to say that they eclipse 11. 11 for me is almost too rich at this point, and that's nothing to knock Liam Cohen and the second-year regime. It's to say that the schedule is going to get more difficult now playing a first-place schedule. You won't see, in my opinion, the same regression you saw when the Jaguars had a first-place schedule in 2023 from 2022, because this is a group that is not satisfied with their 13-win season from a year ago and being ousted by the Bills in the first round of the playoffs. And so I don't think you're going to see a team that rests on its laurels, Lindsay. I just think that the caliber of the competition is going to result in a couple less wins from 1 year ago.
3: I'm going to go over. Your mom's going to like me because I think that this schedule, I know it's a first place schedule, but
1: so you're going over the over is what you're saying.
3: Over.
1: So I'm taking the over, but I'm like conservatively saying they'll win like 10-11 games.
3: Okay, yeah. Look, we're not going from zero to hero here, but I think we're going to take the over of the over. Yes, I see very winnable games on this schedule. I think with the start that they got off to in Jacksonville, the culture they've been able to instill, I think that Liam Cohen has this thing going in a really great direction, and we can't forget Trevor Lawrence is a very talented quarterback.
1: And it's music to my ears, by the way. Quick little tangent, because Lindsay, you were covering the Los Angeles Rams, right? Or at the very least in Southern California, circa 2017 to 2018. How did they do in year two of Sean McVay?
3: Oh, Super Bowl. I very much was there. Super Bowl in Atlanta. That game didn't go great at Super Bowl, but they made it to the Super Bowl.
1: They made it. Point being, could lightning strike twice? And Liam Cohen was an assistant on that staff. Take it away, Rachel. Who's number two?
2: All right. A team that's gotten a lot of airtime on our airwaves is the Saints. They're currently set at 7.5. Lindsay, I'll start with you. Saints, over under, 7.5 wins.
3: Oh, Vegas knows what they're doing setting this at 7.5, because that's like pretty much... Oh, that Rachel, you're really putting me on the spot. Let's go. I'm just going over. I think this defense was very much improved last year. Kellen Moore, getting first-time head coach last year, can only go up from there as he gets his systems into place. And obviously the young quarterback, I know they like him down there. So let's go with the over. I'm probably going to end up being overly positive on all of these teams, frankly. It's positivity time of year.
1: That's exactly. That's the name of the game. I'm also going over from both boots on the ground reporting and friends in New Orleans who have stressed that Tyler Shuck appears to be the real deal. He's never going to be a top 10 quarterback, Lindsay, but if he can be in that top 15 to 20 range and they can build this roster in Kellen Moore's image like he did with the Philadelphia Eagles in that run game, I don't think Saquon Barkley is walking through that door, but if they can build a strong rushing attack, which they were bottom 10 last year in the NFL, and you couple that with a defense on the rise with, dare I say, Brandon Staley calling the plays, yes. In that division, I absolutely think the Saints win more than 7 games.
2: I forgot where the button was. All right, so yesterday that we saw the Chiefs in their first preseason game, we did not see Patrick Mahomes. We did not see Travis Kelce, although we did see Travis Kelce's wedding ring, which I feel like is very important.
1: Ooh, and he referred to his wife earlier this week, too. It's a big development.
2: So, the Chiefs are set at 10.5. Over, under, Mia?
1: I'm going under, and I think that it's going to be at that number. It's going to be at 10. That's still going to be enough to get the Chiefs in the postseason, in my opinion, but 10.5 is way too high, and I understand that they're going to face a second-to-worst place schedule in the AFC West, but at the same time, this is a team that I still don't know, besides Cyrus Allen, a fifth-round pick, who Patrick Mahomes is throwing the ball to outside of Travis Kelce, now on the back nine.
3: I will take, oh, this is a hard one. I'll take the under only because there's a lot of questions about the AFC West, where the Broncos are. The Chargers are going to be better, I think. But I do like the Chiefs because Kenneth Walker, I think that's an acquisition over the offseason free agency that they haven't talked about enough. Super Bowl MVP. So Patrick Mahomes, the question's about who he's going to throw the ball to, but we sure know who he's going to hand the ball off to.
0: True.
3: If Kenneth Walker gets going, he's really unstoppable. I think Travis Kelce is going to come back inspired to have a really great season, because there's been a lot of discussion whether or not he's, you know, let football become number two behind his rightfully so number one. But I think Travis Kelce is going to have a really inspired season, as is Patrick Mahomes coming off the injury.
2: All right, we talked about them earlier with no real Jerry Jones drama right now. Mm. The Cowboys are set at 9.5. Lindsay, are we thinking over or under 9.5
3: for the Cowboys?
2: Let's go
3: over. Let's just get the Cowboys fans happy right now. Look, Dak Prescott showed up on day one wearing a Super Bowl t-shirt. He's like, let's talk about it. Let's manifest it. Let's just put it out in the universe, because everybody else seems to want to all the time. So why don't we embrace it? They did a lot of work on the offseason over the defense. I think the defense is going to be the absolute difference maker with Christian Parker. Quinnen Williams got his contract. He's a happy camper right now in camp, pun intended. And I think that this defense is really going to take a step forward, and Cowboys fans are going to be really happy about it.
1: Cosign, although I'm fascinated that the Cowboys over-under win total is 9.5. The Eagles is 10.5. I guess that means the Commanders and the Giants are going to stink on ice, since they got to face those two teams twice a year. That or the NFC East is about to have a resurgence. But yes, give me the Cowboys over 9.5. Because it's an even year, and Dak Prescott is in the MVP conversation whenever we have an even calendar year.
2: All right, we'll hit this one real fast. The Bills just opened their new stadium. They actually had their first touchdown in the new stadium yesterday. They're currently at 10.5 wins. Mia, over or under?
1: I'm going to take the under, just because I think, again, much like the Chiefs, it'll be at that 10-win number. And I think part of that is because, while yes, the Patriots will have a little bit of a regression to the mean, I don't like that 11.5 over-under win total for New England. I ultimately think that it's still going to be those two duking it out down the home stretch of the AFC East race.
3: Oh, man, I would just like to... Can I just take the bet? I can't pick an over and under. Maybe under, only because I can't take the over. I don't think they're going to win more than that. I don't really think they're going to win less than that. I think this is
1: right on
3: spot
1: the number
3: with where the Bills are, right on the number, which is not an exciting answer for anybody.
1: Hey, you know what? They try to move Joe Brady one seat over and hope for a different result. We will see if that is what actually happens in Western New York. She's Lindsay Theory. I'm Mia O'Brien. Coming up, game day with Jonathan Zaslow and Mark Zinno. That's next here on ESPN Radio.
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13: ABC News, I'm Mike Dubusky. Military officials now say a, quote, small number of service members aboard the USS Abraham Lincoln have been treated for mental health concerns. ABC's Martha Raddatz has more on the conditions on that ship in the Arabian Sea, which have come under increasing scrutiny.
14: They have not been in port all year, more than 200 days, and that really does put a strain on those sailors and Marines. I think that's why Admiral Cooper flew out there with these reports to kind of boost morale. They are getting relieved from another carrier in the next couple of weeks, but Democrats are demanding an investigation for the conditions on that ship.
13: Police still haven't made any arrests in yesterday's shooting at a park in Lexington, Kentucky, which left one person dead and four injured. One person was killed in Hawaii yesterday as Hurricane Lala, now downgraded to a tropical storm, made a close pass by the Big Island. This is ABC News.
15: Here's your Storm Team 20 forecast. Slight chance of thunderstorms today. Otherwise, cloudy skies expected. High temperatures reach up to 88. West winds 5 to 10 miles per hour. Partly cloudy skies tonight. Slight chance of thunderstorms. Lows dip down to about 68. High temperatures reach up to 84 tomorrow. I'm meteorologist Jennifer Wojcicki on Sports Radio 92.3 FM and 1450 AM. Right now, 84.
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0: Giants fans, along with other people, were also kind of just, you know, questioning why he continually had to make trips to the tent.
1: And remember, there was a big incident last year, too, with Daboll and Dart. There was a whole confusion deal with the Blue Tent one game, I remember.
0: Yeah, I mean, the Blue Tent thing is decided, I think, from the upper level, right? Like, when guys have to go into the injury tent, I don't know whether the team...
1: When they have to automatically
0: decision,
1: go, yeah.
0: And they have to automatically go if it comes from up top, if they think it's a concussion deal. So I can't tell if after... Was it after that first hit that they sent him to the tent and then he had to go back again? I mean, you know, you do everything you can to protect your quarterback, young or old. I mean, every team is responsible to protect their quarterback and keep them healthy. But, you know, I think mostly for Dart, this is about just sort of staying within himself and trying not to do too much and limit the mistakes. Because one thing John Harbaugh teams, at least in Baltimore, always did, they were not a team that beat themselves. They were always well-prepared. And if we see that out of the Giants this year, you'll start to see better results.
1: Let's hear from the Giants quarterback, Jackson Dart, on what happened yesterday with the injury protocol.
2: As far as the Blue Tent, like I really respect the rules and the thought behind, you know, the NFL has of keeping players healthy and reviewing things. But at the same time, I'm still puzzled by it just feeling like every time that I get hit, you know, I find my way in there, which at times I still try to wrap my head around. But that's all that I'm going to say about that situation. You know, I'm really happy with how the drive ended.
1: All right, there you go. That's all I was going to say, Zeno. So Jackson Dart yesterday, he manages to he gets away unscathed in the Giants' preseason debut yesterday, where the Vikings, they beat the Giants 13-10, and that was in MetLife Stadium, which of course is one of those. How long ago did MetLife open? We're talking 15 or so years ago. Does that sound about right, Zeno? 15
0: yeah.
1: Some odd years ago. What was the big difference there, going from Meadowlands to MetLife Stadium? Was that like is the old building better than the new building in terms of atmosphere? What was that change like?
0: Yeah, I think it's also to the wind and the positioning of the wind coming, you know, off the, you know, the Meadowlands has always been a very, you know, that area has always been very, you know, circular winds that would go about the stadium. So I don't know if they tried to eliminate that or not, but everything I've heard, you know, from players, they tell you the turf there is awful.
1: Yeah,
0: it is flat out awful at MetLife.
1: Well, it's every year. You got the torn Achilles or ACL.
0: By the way, the old Meadowlands, it was basically, you know, carpet on top of cement. You know, the AstroTurf there, and they never had this many injuries there. So, but nobody likes MetLife Stadium. Everybody thinks it's terrible.
1: I went there for the very first time as a fan. I went there. I saw WWE SummerSlam there last year. The place a dump. There's no other way to put it. I couldn't believe it. This is it? This is the big, bad stadium that the New York Giants, the team that represents New York, they play in this building? It looks like an air conditioning unit. 888-SAY-ESPN, 888-729-3776. Let's go out to Washington. This is Paul. Paul, what team moved from an old building to a new building and it just completely lost the aura?
3: I completely agree with the prior caller about Texas Stadium becoming AT&T Stadium. The problem is they added 20,000 seats to its capacity, but instead of that bringing 20,000 more home fans, what it did was it brought more road fans to the stadium.
1: So it's too big.
3: Because the Cowboys, more than any other NFL team, are the most polarizing team, and they elicit the most road fans. When I went there last year for the first time to see them play the Vikings, it was almost 40% Vikings fans. And it didn't really feel like a home game.
1: So you're saying the more seats that have become available in that building has allowed for more road fans to come in?
3: Exactly, yeah. The Cowboys always attract a ton of road fans.
1: Yeah. All right, there you go. Thanks for the call, Paul.
0: I'm curious, you know, a lot of people, if there's any of the college people out there who...
1: Well, but college teams don't normally get a new stadium. There'll be a renovation, right?
0: Sometimes, yeah. Yeah.
1: Yeah. But there's probably some good examples of that in college where maybe the renovation took a little bit of the aura away from the school, from the team. I don't know. Let's go out to New York. This is Keith. Keith is up next on Game Day on ESPN Radio. Hey, Keith.
4: Hey, guys, how you doing?
1: All right.
4: Thanks for taking my call. From one veteran of 30 years, Mark, to another, appreciate your service.
0: Thank you for your service as well, sir.
4: Thanks, brother. Real quick, before I get into the stadium, you mentioned going to Dublin, Ireland a couple years ago, or years ago when you came back from Iraq. What time was that? I'm just trying to match up with mine.
0: We stopped at Shannon, it was April of 2006.
4: Okay, I was there in August 2005.
0: Gotcha.
4: I was just trying to see if it matched up. But I agree with you about Yankee Stadium because I went to someone that went to old Yankee Stadium and new Yankee Stadium. I went there in 2009 when the first opened, and I sat in right field, and I couldn't see center field. They had a wall up, and they had the TVs. Now, yeah, you can watch it on the TVs, but, you know, if it's the sun shining, you can't see, you know, the TV as from the field. And, like, it was just awful. And then watching old playoff games before in the old Yankee Stadium, it was great. You know, there was no one sitting down. They didn't have cushy seats or anything like that. It's just an order change from postseason to postseason from old to new. And I haven't been back since in 2009. But I appreciate it, guys. Thanks.
1: Thanks. I think, though, Zeno, that everybody standing up, people more into it back in the old stadium. I think you could say that about any building, and that is attributed to ticket prices.
0: Sure, I think that's part of it. But again, you know, the thing is, I think what he's referring to real quick, when you the lower bowl of the old Yankee Stadium, you could actually, normal fans could get in there. Now it's all corporate stuff.
1: Coming up next, Jaden Daniels, he's become a meme. 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
12: ABC News, I'm Mike Dubusky. Military officials are pushing back on reports of poor living conditions aboard the USS Abraham Lincoln, now saying a small number of service members have received mental health treatment. The Democratic National Committee this weekend voted to change its schedule of presidential primaries ahead of the 2028 election, putting the South Carolina and Nevada primaries ahead of the previous start to the calendar, Iowa. Former DNC Chair Donna Brazile on ABC's This Week spoke about those changes.
13: A Kerrville Area River Authority had given the...
12: Saying that she cares about Iowa and they have a gubernatorial candidate there. However, this is a different political climate and they want to test their candidates in a different set of states under different circumstances. And Tropical Storm Lala is continuing to move westward. It was downgraded from hurricane strength after making a close pass by Hawaii's Big Island overnight. One person was killed in a storm-related car crash. This is ABC News.
14: Here's your Storm Team 20 forecast. Slight chance of thunderstorms this afternoon. Otherwise, mainly cloudy skies expected. Daytime highs approaching 88. Winds out of the west, 5 to 10 miles per hour. Mainly cloudy skies expected again. Tonight, chance of thunderstorms. Lows dip down to about 69. I'm meteorologist Jennifer Wojcicki on Sports Radio 92.3 FM and 1450 AM. 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

0: college. It's not the NBA Hall of Fame. It's not the Pro Basketball Hall of Fame. It's the Basketball Hall of Fame. And I think Amari Stoudemire was a really good player. And that's where I stop. I don't think he's a Hall of Famer. And this is what's happened with the Basketball Hall of Fame, Zeno, where it just, if you're good, you're getting into the Hall of Fame. And to me, it's lame.
1: I couldn't agree more. I mean, I genuinely, we are continuing this across the board for every Hall of Fame. We are continuing to lower the standards to get in.
0: Baseball is still really hard.
1: We are continuing to let more and more borderline people in the Hall of Fame across the board. I don't understand why. And we are actually watering down, you know, the concept of the Hall of Fame. The best analogy I can make, okay, is similar to the military with kind of like a Medal of Honor. If everybody starts.
0: But that hasn't been watered down, has it?
1: Given out. Well, in fairness, you know, we just had 20 years of combat between Iraq and Afghanistan, so I understand why there are more of them given out. But the threshold to clear it should be incredibly, incredibly tough. And it's okay to say, no, this does not merit a Medal of Honor. But yet, somehow, we love the photograph. We love the idea of it. We love the presentation. We love everything else. And so we want to give things to people who we feel are deserving. But in reality, all you're doing is, if everybody starts to get one, it's not special anymore.
0: Right.
1: And if we are starting to let average to above average to, as you said, really good players in.
0: Really good.
1: And saying somebody's not a Hall of Famer, people take it, fans take it as an insult.
0: Right.
1: I argue with Falcons fans all the time, Matt Ryan's not a Hall of Famer. He's not. Like, it shouldn't be that hard of a thing to comprehend. But you make it sound like I said he was Achilles Smith. Sorry, Achilles. Shots fired. But it's okay to be a really good, even really great player and not be in the Hall of Fame. That's okay. It's an okay position to be in. Not everybody is supposed to be in this thing. So I've gotten to the point, Zaz, with this argument where I'm like, just caveat with it. I'm the wrong person to ask because I just, the bar to clear for me, it should be simple. When you say, is this person a Hall of Famer? If I have to think for more than like 2 seconds,
0: the chances are probably not. Probably.
1: Now, I'm open to listening to a case and having to look at it, but again, this year's baseball class, there wasn't a single Hall of Famer in it, but they all got in. None of those dudes I thought when I first, that's Hall of Famer. That's Hall of Famer. No, really, really, really good players, even great ones, but not Hall of Famers.
0: And again, I don't want to make it sound like I'm picking on Amari Stoudemire, but he's the NBA player who got in, you know, so he's the one.
1: You know what I remember Amari Stoudemire for? Cutting his darn hand open during the playoffs. Remember that? We got mad and punched.
0: Miami.
1: Yeah, it was against Miami, right? Yeah,
0: yep.
1: He punched, I think, a fire extinguisher glass and broke it, sliced his hand.
0: Yeah, after the Heat went up 3-1, I think it was.
1: Yeah, so, I mean, I just, and the basketball
0: he was,
1: is
0: Amari was first team All-NBA. Which you would figure would be a hallmark for a Hall of Famer. Because that means you're one of the best players in the league that year.
1: Yep.
0: He was first team All-NBA once.
1: Yeah.
0: Once.
1: Again, you want me to blow your mind and you might get offended because this guy went to the U. But you know who's not a Hall of Famer who's going to get in?
0: Frank Gore.
1: 100%.
0: Right.
1: Never made an All-Pro. Never led the league in rushing. Never led the league in rushing touchdowns. Never led the league in yards per carry.
0: Right.
1: Made 4 Pro Bowls. Never made an All-Pro team. Not one.
0: He has the longevity argument.
1: Okay. So does Vinny Testaverde. I'm not putting him in the Hall of Fame.
0: Mm-hmm. No, I understand what you're saying. Yeah, and so Doc Rivers also got in. Doc Rivers is a punchline. Like,
1: yeah.
0: how many guys get into the Hall of Fame that are a punchline? You know, Doc Rivers would be the poster boy for a coach who underachieves, right? You're talking about has a coach had more and won less than Doc Rivers?
1: Probably not.
0: He's a punchline. I don't know, like Doc Rivers, a Hall of Famer.
2: You might be able to say he leads that in any sport.
0: I mean, Mike D'Antoni's a Hall of Famer.
1: I mean, did he coach in college somewhere that I missed and won something that
0: so.
1: I missed?
0: I don't like, yeah, never won anything. And okay, so he wanted his teams to play really fast. Hall of Fame. They never won anything, those Phoenix Suns teams. Played really fast. Never won anything. Wanted the New York Knicks and the Houston Rockets to shoot a lot of threes. All right. I don't know that we love what that's done to the game today. Everyone shoots a lot of threes. I don't know if it's necessarily a good change for the game.
1: I don't know the selection process and why everybody's wanting to water this down and how people are not fighting to make it harder to get in, not easier.
0: I don't get it. I don't get it.
1: It should be getting harder to get in because there are more teams now, there are more players, there's more playoffs, there's larger sample sizes, and yet we're opening the door instead of making it wider, instead of making it tighter to get in.
0: Yeah. These are not Hall of Famers to me.
1: No.
0: Again, Candace Parker, Elena Deladon, Joey Crawford, even Mark Few for what he's done at little old Gonzaga, you know, I got no issue with. But some of these names here, this is not a good Hall of Fame class. And we're continuing to see this every year. Everyone, it's a participation trophy. Coming up next, we're going to get back to the NFL here. Jeremy Fowler is going to join us here on Game Day on ESPN Radio, the ESPN app, and SiriusXM, Channel 80.
3: Hey, this is Rich Eisen. 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
7: ABC News. I'm Mike Dubusky. The slate of Democratic presidential primaries ahead of the 2028 election will look a little different. Yesterday, the Democratic National Committee voted to have South Carolina's primary come first on the calendar. However, before all that, the party will have to contend with the midterms in just a few weeks. USA Today Washington Bureau Chief and author Susan Page spoke on ABC's This Week.
11: We see this broad dissatisfaction in the Democratic Party, and age is part of it. The age of the leadership priorities are part of it. There's a rising generation that feels that Democrats haven't fought hard enough and haven't fought on the right issues. And Gaza and support for Israel has become another really divisive issue in this party.
7: At least six people were killed this weekend in Indiana amid widespread severe weather. Officials in Hamilton County now say the floodwaters are beginning to recede. And Tropical Storm Lala continues to weaken after it made its close brush with Hawaii overnight. This is ABC News.
15: Here's your Storm Team 20 forecast. Slight chance for storms this afternoon. Otherwise, sunshine mixed with clouds at times. High temperatures reach up to 87. Northwesterly winds 5 to 10 miles per hour. Mainly cloudy skies expected. Tonight, chance of thunderstorms. Lows level off around 69. I'm meteorologist Jennifer Wojcicki on Sports Radio 92.3 FM and 1450 AM. 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

0: top 25 that ascends there, okay, is it fair that that win all of a sudden looks better?
1: Not.
0: No, because they weren't that team then.
1: Mm-hmm.
0: So
1: yeah, it's not fair.
0: But so why? I hate that. When you play a team, okay, it's like if you play a team at the end of the NFL at the end of September and they're 3-0 and they're in first place, that's a win against a good team. In December, if you play that team again in your division and they are now 5-11, okay, yes, clearly they're a much different team, but so are you at that point. Like, you have to allow room for improvement. So back to the original point of what do I think of the AP poll, like, I just don't like how it sets us up for this preconceived notion of what teams are as we head into the college football playoff and the one that matters. But that said, it's a good barometer. It's a good starting point.
1: Yeah, we don't expect it to look much different than the coaches poll, which came out a couple weeks ago when the AP released their rankings. Tomorrow, noon Eastern time, you had the Buckeyes number one in the coaches poll. The reigning national champion Indiana Hoosiers, they were sixth in the coaches poll. I mean, is it possible they're ahead of any of these teams? Notre Dame was 5, Texas 4, Georgia 3, Oregon 2, Ohio State. I suppose Indiana.
0: Who do you think is the best team in the country right now? Who would you rank at number one?
1: I mean, I'm terrible at this. Like,
0: are you?
1: Yeah, like I'm more along the lines of, you know, it's preseason. It's a preseason poll, and like we don't know anything yet. You know, I would actually expect Indiana to be at least a couple of slots higher going into tomorrow's. I could see the AP having them, you know, maybe fourth, maybe ahead of Texas and Notre Dame. I could see that. I feel like Indiana might be a little bit low, but I don't know. Like, that's not my thing. You know, I need a few weeks to evaluate. Just going to look at the rosters here and how these transfers, how I think they fit, you know, and all of a sudden I know if these teams are any good. I need a few weeks to figure this thing out. So,
0: anybody you feel is overranked or underranked?
1: Overranked.
0: It's a very deep sigh right there. I'll tell you, I think Notre Dame is underranked. I think they're the best team in the country.
1: Oh, so you would have Notre Dame. Well, I mean, they got 5 first place votes. Wow, so you would have Notre Dame number one to start the season, huh?
0: Yep.
1: I mean, it all works itself out. You know? It all works itself out. Like, Notre Dame's number 5 instead of number 1 to start the season.
0: I mean, I don't get upset.
1: If they're the best team in the country, they're going to get to number
0: 1. Top 5, top 6. I don't. Is there an argument for Georgia over Oregon? Sure. Why not? Does it really matter? No, it doesn't.
1: Right. No, it doesn't matter.
0: It doesn't matter where any of those top 5 teams are. There's an argument for all of them to be number 1 at this point. Mm-hmm. Right?
1: Like, all the teams that got number 1 votes.
0: Yeah, there's an argument for all those teams that got number 1 votes. Look, Indiana got 14 first place votes because they were the national title they won the national championship last year, not because they're actually better than anybody this year. Mm-hmm. That vote was based off of what they did last year, and people just, well, they should be the number 1 overall team because they raised the trophy last year.
1: I could see Ole Miss not being as good as their initial coaches poll ranking. They're number 10 right now. I could see Ole Miss taking a big step.
0: Yeah, I could. I think Alabama's underseeded. They probably should be higher.
1: Yeah.
0: I think Alabama is definitively better than Oklahoma and A&M, personally.
1: So it'll probably be a similar order tomorrow that we see out of the AP. A year ago, for instance, the same 6 teams held the top 6 places in the preseason AP and coaches poll. Now, the Big Ten and the SEC, they should dominate tomorrow, like, just like they did in the coaches poll. 8 of the top 10 teams and 18 of the 25 ranked in the coaches poll came from the Big Ten and the SEC. That number will probably be the same, if not more, in the AP release. Like, I wonder what Big Ten teams or SEC teams could be in the AP top 25 that weren't here. Like, could the Florida Gators sneak into the top 25 tomorrow? Because they were not in the coaches poll.
0: No, and they probably shouldn't be, especially with a new coach and a bunch of changes. So I wouldn't.
1: Could South Carolina sneak into the top 25?
0: I don't think so. If they do, it's based off of Lenora Sellers. But remember, last year at this point in time, the first preseason ranking for the AP poll had Penn State at 2 and Clemson at 4. And
1: yep.
0: We know how the season's finished for both those teams. So you could take
1: and LSU, too. I think LSU was 6, maybe.
0: You could take what these things are with a grain of salt. I'll tell you where LSU was last year. 2025 preseason. LSU was 9.
1: Yeah, so, you know where they ended, you know. So.
0: Yeah. I mean, so you don't have to try to put too much into this point in time.
1: Yeah, and the point that I'm making here is there will likely be a team or two that's in the top 10 right now that, you know, maybe ends the season unranked. I feel like Ole Miss can be one of those teams.
0: I would tend to agree with you.
1: You know?
0: So, I think again, if Trinidad Chambliss plays at a level he did last year, particularly during the playoffs, they'll be okay. They'll be really okay. How good is their defense going to be? I'm not really sure. But and there's a lot of question marks with a lot of teams. What is Penn State going to be? You know, how much better will they be with Matt Campbell? Does Clemson bounce back? I mean, you know, what other ACC team is going to make noise? Georgia Tech took a step back. They were ranked for a better part last year as well. So a lot of questions.
1: There you go. So that comes out tomorrow. Coming up next, though, primetime, Adam Kaufman, Brandon Leak. This has been Game Day on ESPN Radio.
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17: ABC News, I'm Mike Dubusky. Admiral Brad Cooper now says his visit to the USS Abraham Lincoln yesterday was awe-inspiring, adding that of the 11 active aircraft carriers in the Navy fleet, the Lincoln has among the lowest number of cases related to mental health. Even still, Democrats in Washington are calling for an investigation after reports of poor living conditions on that vessel. U.S. Senator Ruben Gallego speaking on ABC's This Week.
18: Right now, the aircraft carrier is going to undergo a lot of maintenance. You're going to have problems with retention once people get back and families start meeting again. They're going to say, like, do I want to stay in the Navy? You're going to have some of the most experienced men and women. They're going to take a lot of their technical skills and walk away.
17: The president's son-in-law, Jared Kushner, is going to meet with Israeli Prime Minister Benjamin Netanyahu tomorrow, two Israeli sources tell ABC News. And nearly 200,000 people remain without power in Hawaii after a close brush with Hurricane Lala this weekend. It is now a tropical storm. This is ABC News.
4: Here's your Storm Team 20 forecast. Chance of thunderstorms this afternoon. Otherwise, sunshine mixed with clouds at times. Daytime highs approaching 87. Northwest winds 5 to 10 miles per hour. Overcast tonight. Chance for storms. Lows around 69. Daytime highs approaching 83 tomorrow. I'm meteorologist Jennifer Wojcicki on Sports Radio 92.3 FM and 1450 AM. Currently, it's 73 degrees.
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0: opinion, you got a $37 million contract. In the court of public opinion, you need to win more games for the Washington Commanders. And now this story has taken legs because you're worried about another player who is coming in at your alma mater. That's another piece of this. Even if he is right, I would think there would be better ways to handle this instead of going straight to the lawyer and legalese of this because, you know, when it's all said and done, Adam, you always want to go back home. And as fervent as that LSU Tiger fan base is, you don't want to be in their bad graces no matter what you do as an NFL quarterback. You want to always be welcome back for ceremonies, for big games, for night games on ESPN and go out and wave to the crowd. Those are the things that I would want to know what outweighs what. Is what you were supposed to get with your name, image, and likeness at LSU more than what you would have got from the love you would have got from LSU for the rest of your career?
1: Well, to that point, ESPN SEC Network host Paul Feinbaum did an interview a couple of days ago, and this is some of what he said. I want to say one thing because I'm not an equivocator, but I got to know Jaden when he was at LSU. I really liked him, talked to him a lot. I would interview Brian Kelly, the coach. Even when he went to the Commanders, there was a great sense of pride in what he did that first year. I say all of that to say this. He's lost all of that from everywhere and everyone in LSU Nation after what happened this week. I've rarely, if ever, seen a dumber, more senseless move. I don't know who pulled the strings, but all the cleanup on aisle three from Jaden Daniels from this moment on will not be enough. He has made a terrible mistake. He can be successful in Washington, and I hope he is, but I would advise him to never waste another second in Baton Rouge, Louisiana, because they are done with him. Now, strong words, obviously, but going back to everything that we heard from Amber there, who is, you know, kind of sounding to a degree like she's, you know, a needle in a haystack in terms of maybe drilling down on the more central message to what is happening versus everyone that's just sort of latching on to the number component, are people losing the greater point?
0: Well, we could be because, you know, we haven't delved into the cease and desist in the legalese, and there really hasn't been an official response that was as explosive from LSU. You know, I think it's more of, you know, the conversation of why are you so interested in NIL from your alma mater when you're the quarterback for the Washington Commanders. Oh, by the way, you missed 10 games. You missed 10 games last year. You have a lot to show and to prove. You're in the middle of preseason when this breaks. Now, his lawyers did send this a couple of weeks ago, but now that it's hit the fan and hit the news wire, he is now looked at as somebody who is causing a disturbance in the force to LSU as they're getting ready to crank up their football season. And it sounds to me like there are a lot of promises made. Joe Burrow had to answer about this after his NFL game the other night. And he said, promises were made to me about number nine. I haven't heard anything. So what it seems to me, Adam, when Joe Burrow was there, Ed Orgeron made him some promises. When Brian Kelly was there, he made Jaden Daniels some promises and also made, you know, DJ Pickett some promises too. And as Lane Kiffin comes in, he wanted to honor those promises because DJ Pickett said he was in fact told he could wear the number five. So, I think this will be an interesting moment in college athletics. What NIL and what universities are going to promise the hot guy right now? Because next year, the year after that, 5 years from now, 15 years from now, there'll be another guy who wants to wear number five and he's going to want to put it on if you want him to play at LSU.
1: I'll tell you what, Joe Burrow avoided this one like he's, you know, evading an edge rusher in the pocket. He said, I don't know too much about it. Just heard about it a couple hours ago. Yeah. Sure. Yeah. I don't necessarily have too many thoughts at this time. I don't know enough about the situation to have any thoughts, I would say. They told me they wouldn't use, you know, his number again, but you never know what happens. And he just sort of left it there.
0: He wants to go back to Baton Rouge and he's going.
1: That's right.
0: That's what he's
1: in the inner circle, man. He's not screwing that up.
0: That's exactly what he was doing.
1: Yeah, this is, I don't know, feels like one of those things that might get a little uglier before it gets better for Jaden Daniels. And I'm not sure that he was necessarily properly advised along the way. But coming up next, we'll get to know the legacy behind the name of Tommy John. That's next, ESPN Radio and the ESPN app.
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10: ABC News, I'm Mike Dabosky. The DNC voting this weekend to finalize the new order of states for the 2028 presidential nominating process. South Carolina will now hold its primary first. Not everyone's happy with the change. Details from ABC's Stephen Portnoy at the White House.
11: In theory, in 2028, New Hampshire could try to go first, put this new schedule to the test, put the DNC to the test, see if they'll seat the delegates from that state. It could pose a challenge for Democratic candidates. It's likely to be a wide open contest on both sides. And both parties have tried to put New Hampshire and Iowa in play in the general election. Iowa Democrats, we should mention, are miffed by this and say this plan is a mistake.
10: Cleanup efforts are underway in Indiana after several days of severe weather there, and heavy rain and dangerous winds continue to lash parts of Hawaii, even as Tropical Storm Lala continues to weaken. Yesterday, the storm was at hurricane strength. It dumped more than 30 inches of rain in some areas. This is ABC News.
12: Here's your Storm Team 20 forecast. Chance of thunderstorms this afternoon, otherwise sunshine mixed with clouds at times. Daytime highs approaching 87. Northwest winds 5 to 10 miles per hour. Overcast tonight, chance for storms, lows around 69. Daytime highs approaching 83 tomorrow. I'm meteorologist Jennifer Wojcicki on Sports Radio 92.3 FM and 1450 AM. Right now, It's 76 degrees.
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0: The 5-time Ballon d'Or winner. He is certainly among the all-time greats in professional soccer. He most recently went to the round of 16 with Portugal, scoring 3 goals this past summer, home team.
1: Yeah, he's on the Mount Rushmore of soccer players, football players, excuse me, soccer and football aficionados. Messi, Pelé, Maradona, Ronaldo. You put them up there, and he made it in this era where you have social media and you've had the expansion of soccer broadcasting all over different platforms grow over the years. He has certainly, you know, brought in and ushered in a new, I'm watching, you know, soccer as much as I can and whenever I want to different borders. And so he's got charisma. He's still healthy, still able to perform in the World Cup. So he's going out on his own terms. Can't be upset about what he has given to the game. And clearly, if there were the Mount Rushmore of soccer, he would have his name chiseled up on the mountain.
2: One of the incredible scorers, no doubt about it. And there is a little rivalry there. Look, you know, and among fans as much as the men themselves. One of my kids loves Messi. Another one loves Ronaldo. And those are the stances that people tend to take with these two guys. He already had announced that he was done with international play. It shouldn't come as any great surprise that this is next. Again, he's on the wrong side of 40. I do want to offer a congrats to Ronaldo, not only on an incredible career, but he finally just married his wife, who he shares 5 children with. I don't know what the delay was, but you know, they decide to make it official.
1: I mean, you got to take your time, don't you, Adam? When you meet,
2: you got to keep your options open. You know,
1: you got to know her family. You got to know her habits in the morning. You got to check her FICO score. I don't know. You got to figure out a whole lot. I don't know, but
2: after 5 kids, I feel like you just got to sign the thing, right?
1: Just go ahead, man. But congratulations to him. And hey, to be able to go out on top and whenever you want to, everybody doesn't get a chance to do that.
0: I'm going to interrupt this one with not breaking news, but it's currently happening right now. So remember how we were all talking about Joshua Baez's great 3 home runs in his first 3 plate appearances yesterday? Right. It just goes, you just got to love baseball. 0-for-5 today. And he was lifted from left field already as the Cubs and Cardinals are in the 7th inning.
1: What he needs to go
2: to get
1: do
2: a
1: is
2: defensive
1: find that,
2: replacement out there.
1: He got to go find that third ball right now.
0: Cardinals have 11 runs, so he got his plate appearances, and that's it's a humbling sport, baseball.
2: It is. One thing I didn't hear anything about was, you know, what was the trade? What was the cost of that first home run ball or even 2 and 3? Like, did he try and retrieve all those?
0: I could look it up. Let me see.
1: Yeah, I would think the team would go get the first one.
2: At least the first one.
1: Yeah, the second one.
2: But then
1: one,
2: the third one, maybe not the second, but the third one's part of history.
0: I feel like the second one's the least important.
1: Yeah, second one you're probably thinking, all right, that's just home run number 2. But now you got the third one on his first outing. You got to go find that guy and then you go barter for the bats and the jerseys.
0: I'm looking it up. I don't think they were able to get it back, but I'll keep going. I mean, I don't think the fans would. It was in Wrigley Field, so obviously that's between the Cubs and Cardinals and fans. But it's just, you know, as cool as it is, I mean, how much could you really get for it? Signed bat?
1: Well, after going 0-for-5,
2: more
1: maybe he needs to go out there. Yeah. You get a bat and a
2: jersey.
1: Cardinals
2: can offer you tickets.
1: Next home game. That's enough.
2: At least.
1: Piece of history. He might want to go out with his cash.
0: I'll have an answer if they got the ball back or not.
1: All right.
2: Yeah, I haven't seen anything. Scottie Scheffler, by the way, congrats to him. Apparently, the second largest victory in his career in a FedEx playoff event today, of course, the St. Jude Championship. So, nice, impressive win out of Scottie Scheffler in dominating fashion. We have more on the way here. ESPN Radio, the ESPN app. Seahawks, Patriots, 2 teams that were in the Super Bowl last year. We sleeping on them?
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11: ABC News, I'm Mike Dabosky. Military officials, including Admiral Brad Cooper, are pushing back on reports of poor living conditions aboard the USS Abraham Lincoln, which hasn't been into port in more than 200 days. At least 7 people are now confirmed dead in Indiana after days of severe rain leading to flooding. Mayor Chris Jensen of hard-hit Noblesville said many residents have been displaced.
12: We have numerous hotels and public facilities. So when we talk about sheltering, we're sheltering those in locations that already are established. They meet health code. They have bathrooms. They have privacy. They have bedding. They have food sources nearby.
11: Hawaii's Governor Josh Green now says the Big Island sustained the most damage after a close brush with Hurricane Lala this weekend. Some residents have been left without a home there.
13: 100 houses or more are damaged and lost. Thank God it appears that no one died.
11: Lala has since been downgraded into a tropical storm. This is ABC News.
14: Here's your Storm Team 20 forecast. Cloudy tonight with a chance for storms. Lows around 69. Winds out of the northwest, 5 to 10 miles per hour. Highs around 83. Tomorrow, a blend of clouds and sun. Lows around 64 tomorrow night. Mainly clear skies Tuesday with daytime highs approaching 86. 83, slight chance for storms Wednesday. I'm meteorologist Laura Lockwood on Sports Radio 92.3 FM and 1450 AM. Currently, it's 75 degrees.
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0: He is, she's my number two for sure.
1: Zendaya Marie Stormer Coleman. That's her official name.
2: Say the whole name again.
1: Zendaya Marie Stormer Coleman. Okay. That's her official name. So, all right, so we got one for Zendaya Coleman from Nick Carty. Stassi Inky, you sticking with Vince Coleman, going with another Coleman?
3: We will go with another Coleman, though we will hear from Zendaya a little bit later on my list.
1: Okay, oh goody.
2: You will now for mine, too.
3: Number two. He was a high-profile child actor back in the 70s and 80s.
1: Oh, look at you. Okay.
3: He played Arnold Jackson in Different Strokes for 8 seasons.
2: Uh-huh. What you talk about, Willis?
3: Ranked number one on VH1's 100 Greatest Kid Stars. I give you Gary Coleman.
1: Look at that. Look at you.
2: I love your pick, Stosh.
1: So do I.
2: I mean, love your pick. Because number two on my list
1: is
2: Gary Coleman.
1: Okay, we got two for Gary Coleman.
2: Because what you talking about, Willis?
1: Yeah, what you talking about, Willis? Number two on my list, and, you know, it's the anniversary coming up of this movie. Lisa Coleman from Wendy and Lisa, Prince and Revolution. You know, I had a chance to meet her in person. She goes, it's always good to meet a fellow Coleman. She could not have been sweeter. She was so nice. And I said, I don't think you have any idea what you and your band mean to me in terms of how my childhood. And she goes, I get a lot of that. And she was very appreciative. So I have Lisa Coleman, number two on my list. I get a chance to hear from her again. But right now, number two on the list, Gary, what you talking about, Willis Coleman, on the top of the selection committees of the top famous Colemans. He is at number two. So that means we'll move on to
4: number three.
1: Stassi Inky was number three on your list.
3: All right. I met this man before he passed away. Lovely man.
1: Okay.
3: He was a decorated member of the U.S. Marine Corps, an all-star, and a four-time World Series champion with the Yankees. But perhaps best known for his 42-year run behind the mic for the San Diego Padres.
1: Oh.
3: Took a year off in 1980 to actually manage that team.
1: You said that with vinegar in your voice.
3: They've not had a lot of great years.
1: Yes.
3: I give you Hall of Fame broadcaster Jerry Coleman is my number three.
1: Okay.
2: Stosh.
1: I guess, Stosh. So we got Jerry Coleman number three. I'm going back to Coleman Domingo at number three. He was too good as an actor in terms of Michael, the movie. So HD, I got Coleman Domingo at number three. Who's at number three in your list of top Colemans?
2: All right, so number three for me is very personal. Because, this Coleman did not allow the New Orleans Saints to make it to a Super Bowl and flood the streets of Atlanta, Georgia. So, Nickell Robey Coleman, when a lot of people thought there should have been a pass interference call when he was playing with the Los Angeles Rams, and they were playing the New Orleans Saints, there was a no call. And I'm so glad there was a no call because I didn't want the people of New Orleans flooding the city of Atlanta with their hoopla, with their nonsense, with their witchcraft. So Nickell Robey Coleman, you're number three on Harry Douglas's list.
1: Okay, so Nick Carter, we got Nickell Robey Coleman, who helped say Harry Douglas, a member of the Rams, and they beat the Saints. That's number three. Stoss is Jerry Coleman. I have Coleman Domingo, who's number three in your list of famous Coleman.
0: I think I'll stick with you on this one, Freddie. I like Coleman Domingo there. Obviously a wonderful talent, multifaceted. Mm-hmm. He is just lights up any screen that he pops up on. So okay. I'll go with you on that one.
1: Okay, so far on the Freddie and Harris Selection Committee, with help from Nick Carty and Stassi Inky on ESPN Radio, the ESPN app, and SiriusXM Channel 80, we have our list of our top Colemans. For some godforsaken reason, I'm at the top of those lists at number one. Number two is Gary Coleman. And number three is Coleman Domingo. That means we're up to
4: number four.
1: HD, lead it off. Who's number four on your list?
2: Oh, Lord. I just went and seen Spider-Man.
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16: ABC News, I'm Wayne Cabot. President Trump now ordering the Pentagon to scale back U.S. joint exercises with South Korea, calling the exercises hostile to North Korea, which he says has been respectful, and he cites South Korea's refusal to help fight Iran. Iran putting bounties now on the heads of U.S. soldiers, $30,000 dead or alive for each captured American. Former Joint Chiefs Chairman Admiral Mike Mullen on ABC's This Week saying U.S. troops at sea are being stretched because Iran has destroyed many U.S. bases where aircraft carriers normally would stop.
17: It's significant and it's tough. Those deployments are very, very difficult. Historically, we've been able to typically go to a port to take a break, do maintenance, and then come back online, even back in Vietnam.
16: The AP saying President Trump's son-in-law, Jared Kushner, sat down today with the leader of Hamas, a group the U.S. has called a terror organization. This is ABC News.
18: Here's your Storm Team 20 forecast. Cloudy tonight with a chance for storms. Lows around 69, winds out of the northwest, 5 to 10 miles per hour. Highs around 83. Tomorrow, a blend of clouds and sun. Lows around 64 tomorrow night. Mainly clear skies Tuesday with daytime highs approaching 86. 83, slight chance for storms Wednesday. I'm meteorologist Laura Lockwood on Sports Radio 92.3 FM in 1450 AM. 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

0: potential there.
1: By the way, Taylor Hendricks went 9 to the Jazz in the original draft. Been a disappointment for them. They've had a lot of successes with drafting young guys, but this one, he hasn't done it yet. And then number 10 we mentioned earlier was Cason Wallace.
0: He hadn't done it yet. He's not going to do Utah because they traded him.
1: That's correct.
0: You know? Right. So. By the way, you know who number 11 in this draft was?
1: Jed Howard.
0: Now with the Texas Legends, the Mavericks G League team. So actually, my bad. He's on a two-way deal.
1: Yeah.
0: Signed him to a two-way.
1: He just recently signed.
0: Yeah.
1: I saw that people had unearthed, you know, Mike Schmitz, our former colleague, had, they unearthed, you know, how he had really praised Jed Howard ahead of the,
0: Every time like a guy, a Maverick would be having a good summer league performance or whatever, they'd find a Schmitz tweet, for when a guy was like 15 years old playing in some place you never heard of.
1: Right. Yeah. Well, the Schmitz has definitely been leaning into acquiring, international players.
0: Yeah.
1: Not Jed Howard. Jed Howard up, your way, Vince. It's a Michigan man.
2: Yeah. Yeah, he was a Michigan man. He's a, you know, Nepo baby. Those things tend to happen sometimes. So
1: hey, he's a lottery pick. He did okay. We'll see how the rest of his career goes. All right. So I'm between two players here. I'm not going to say which because I don't want to jump in front of, Vince. I'm probably going to take, not probably I am. I'm going to take Jaime Jaquez here.
0: Yeah.
2: Mm-hmm. Mm-hmm.
1: Just hasn't shot the ball well and it's kind of tough to take a 3-and-D guy with no three, but, he had a really good third year, finished fourth in the rookie of the year that for a time was like competing with Victor for rookie of the year. Obviously Victor was going to win that, but he had a really good start to that season. And his second year, he was just really had a sophomore slump and bounced way back, shot 51% this year, not good on threes, just 32% on threes, but, an excellent multi-dimensional player, can do a lot of different things, averaged 15 points a game off the bench, 74 of the 75 games he played off the bench. So that is the role he had in Miami. Now he's been traded to Milwaukee, so I'm not really sure how that's all going to work out there. I don't really know how their team will go. But
0: he's a tank who can initiate offense. He's kind of a little bit, he's not as tall as Denny Abdia, but, you know, like guys just bounce off Denny Abdia. It's the same thing with Jaquez when he's getting downhill. And they did that, you know, they ran the offense with fewer screens and all that kind of stuff. And like,
1: yeah, the
0: Noah LaRoche.
1: He really just plays with an edge.
0: Yeah.
1: When he's fully engaged, just plays with an edge. You always feel him very much of a Heat player. Totally understandable why the Heat drafted him. It really followed coming out of UCLA. All right, Vince. We're very happy that you enjoyed it on this fine August day. Thank you very much, all our producers, for...
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16: ABC News, I'm Wayne Cabot. President Trump wants to cancel war games planned this week with South Korea. But because these joint exercises have been planned for so long, he's ordering the Pentagon to cut them back, saying North Korea has not been a threat, even as military experts say that North Korea has been providing Iran with missiles. Iran now announcing bounties on the heads of U.S. soldiers, $30,000 dead or alive. Democrats in Washington are calling for an investigation into conditions on board the USS Abraham Lincoln, deployed in the Middle East for more than 200 days. Senator Ruben Gallego was a Marine in Iraq.
17: There's a deep, deep, deep mistrust of this leadership. The Secretary of Defense is absolutely not qualified to be leading the Department of Defense.
16: He was on ABC's This Week. Hamas, long considered a threat, a terror group by the U.S., sat down today with President Trump's son-in-law, Jared Kushner. The AP saying they met for 2 hours in Egypt. This is ABC News.
18: Here's your Storm Team 20 forecast. Cloudy tonight with a chance for storms. Lows around 69, winds out of the northwest, 5 to 10 miles per hour. Highs around 83. Tomorrow, a blend of clouds and sun. Lows around 64 tomorrow night. Mainly clear skies Tuesday with daytime highs approaching 86. 83, slight chance for storms Wednesday. I'm meteorologist Laura Lockwood on Sports Radio 92.3 FM in 1450 AM. Right now, 78.
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